I get to serve every member, everyone interested, everyone that's not a member, everyone that calls in. I get to serve them, and I love it. I love this this serving as membership secretary, and I've been doing that since 2014. Our previous membership secretary passed away in 2013, and I served at that meeting as temporary, and then I was elected in the next year as membership secretary. So I've been serving since 2014, and I've been very happy to serve the people. I get to know all the members very well. I get to visit with them. I get to talk to them. I get to handle all of their concerns about attending the conference. It's a wonderful job. And who is on our board? You may, maybe your group know some of them, so I'll name them off. President is Duncan Holmes. Vice President, Duncan Holmes from Texas. Vice President, Kathy Whaley from Oklahoma. Treasurer, Dr. Enoch Williams from Philadelphia. Recording Secretary, Dr. Cynthia Lyde from Philadelphia. Membership Secretary, Pauline O'Hady from Oklahoma. Our representatives are Cynthia Hayakawa from Hawaii, Ashley Woodruff from Texas, Beth Moline from Minnesota, Nigel Ruckarth from Florida, Steve Blow from New York, Marcia Farrell from Georgia. So we have 11 board members, and though the last six that I mentioned, they serve three-year terms. The officers, which were the first five people that I mentioned, they serve two-year terms, except for the recording secretary and the membership secretary. They can be reelected every year if the group, elects everyone. They're not appointed. They're not, They enter their position only by having been elected by the entire group that have paid their membership dues that year and attended. They're in attendance. So, and everyone can serve on the board. The only requirement is that they are a born again Christian, and everyone is welcome to attend the conference. Whether you're blind, low vision, sighted, everyone is welcome. And one thing you might want to know is once a month on the first Monday of each month, we hold an NCCB, that's our initials for National Church Conference of the Blind, NCCB teleconference. And it just happens to be this next Monday, the first Monday of each month on May 4th, and it will begin at 7:30 Central Time, 8:30 Eastern Time, and the other two times I'm not sure of. So everyone is invited to attend. You don't have to be a member. You don't have to ever have attended conference. You just join in by calling the phone number and the access code, and you're in, and you can listen only, or you can participate, ask questions, give a testimony. The teleconference on the first Monday is for anything you want to talk about. And, of course, it's hosted by Duncan Holmes, the president, and he holds a really tight situation in that no one, you know, blasts anyone else or gossips or says anything rough or anything. So he holds a really good conference. Everybody enjoys it. They're happy. They're happy to be on the conference, and everybody's, it's a nice fellowship. As a matter of fact, our conference is to me like a family reunion. I've been going since 1998. So you can imagine.

0: imagine. I know a lot of people, and I love them, and they're my family. And it's like a family reunion. So every year, about this time, because we're 3 months away from going to our conference in Nashville, I just get real excited and real happy that I'm going to get to see all of my people. And regardless of who is a new person, or they've been there, they've never been there before, and they're a first timer, for whatever reason, God knows only that I love all of them. I think that I wonder, God, I just haven't known you before, and I think it's because we all hold the Holy Spirit, and our Holy Spirits relate to each other and love each other.
1: I want to recognize a couple of names, and I know one of these people we've had on our show in the past. You may know her, Karen Gerield. I think she used to be involved with MCCB at one time, NCCB.
0: Yes, she was our president for 4 years. Karen,
1: yeah.
0: Gerald from Virginia, Norfolk, Virginia.
1: And yes, we've had her on the program.
0: She will be there this year, and she is our Bible teacher. So you'll hear her love of Christ and her Bible message on Monday, Wednesday, and Thursday morning. And we're all looking forward to it. Everyone gets so excited for conference. I know I do. And I bought a multi-passenger van so that everyone that can fit in my van, I will take them to conference. I will drive them to conference because they may not be able to afford a plane fare. You know, plane fares are expensive nowadays. And this year, I'm excited that I have 5 blind people riding in my van. So I'm so excited to drive to Nashville. It's about a 10-hour drive, and I plan to do it all in May. And
1: I'm sorry, Polly. Your signal broke up. How long does it take again? Please say that again. Your signal broke up.
0: I have 5 blind people in my van this year. 2 married couples and Kathy, a single person, and myself. So that's 6 people. And it's going to take about 10 or 11 hours to drive to Nashville this year. And I'm looking forward to it. And I've driven people to conference for so many years because I wanted to buy a multi-passenger van, which I did many, many years ago. I bought a Honda Odyssey holding 7 passengers, and I think one of the first years that I took people to conference, I had 6 passengers plus me, and I drove everyone to in Colorado, and I've driven everyone to Lansing, Michigan, and I've driven everyone to Cincinnati, Ohio.
1: You put that van to good use, that's for sure.
0: I have.
1: I'm sorry, Pauline, I just wanted to recognize one more person I want to say hi to. It's somebody that I know pretty well. She comes on my Sunday evening phone chats quite frequently. Her name is Randa Hasley. Do you know her?
0: Oh yes. We all love Randa. You know, she has a Bible conference every Saturday evening.
1: Christian Fellowship. So, yes, I get the notices from her and from you.
0: Yes. I forward her invitation to the Bible study. I'm the person who forwards all the prayer requests. And I forward all of the announcements of our first Monday teleconference and Randa's Saturday fellowship. And if you're not on my email list, let me know, and I have your email, Bob. So I will put you on there, and you'll receive it. I think I have about 175 people on my email list.
1: I'm already on your list, Pauline.
0: Even to get everything or just...
1: I get I get notices about the Christian Fellowship meetings on Saturday nights, and I also get the notices about Monday nights as well.
0: Oh, great, great. So you just got one today from...
1: I believe so.
0: Randa Hasley, yes. We love Randa. Isn't she wonderful? Oh, my goodness.
1: Yes.
0: But then I love everyone in this conference. There's not one person that I don't just fall in love with the very minute they're brand new. I mean, I just love to hug them if it's appropriate. And I love to talk with them and fellowship with them and just do anything that they need done, be led to the meetings, be led to the restaurant, to be led to the an off-site restaurant that might be a block or blocks away. I love it. And sometimes we prepare a train. If anyone is blind on this podcast, you know what I'm talking about. We make a train, and everyone puts their hand on a shoulder, and off we go, and it's a train going down the street. And that's how we get around to different places, and I get to do that, and I'm so thrilled that I get to do that. And other people get to do that. I'm not the only one. There are several sighted people that attend the conference, so that some of them are married. Their spouse is a blind person, so they come, but they also help with all the blind people, whatever they need. So no one is left alone unless they just want to be. And we have some people that, you know, stay in their room, but not very many people. They just love the conference. They love the fellowship. I think it was 2 years ago in, I think it was Little Rock. We held a conference in Little Rock, Arkansas, and we had 8 first-timers. And they loved it so much that they've been coming, and they'll be there again this year. If you go to our website, you will see every year that we have held a conference since 1953 and in what city and state. Maybe it's just the state. And you'll see everywhere we've been.
1: What is the website?
0: You can type in National Church Conference of the Blind under Google, or you could go to www.thenccb.com. 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And that'll take you to our website, and you can read our mission, our everything is on the page, what we believe, what we are, you know, our beliefs and our, what we know that the Lord leads us to do. And, Enoch Williams, our treasurer, you just can't ask for a nicer man, that he will answer the phone and talk with people. And he's a blind man and married to a blind lady, Enoch and Vivian Williams. And he is the most wonderful man, I think, that I've ever known in being a Christian and being loving and giving and generous. And sometimes I think Enoch and I talk so much before each conference, planning and talking and tossing over everything and going through everything. We also have a benevolence program. And that is where if a person would like to attend the conference, but they just don't have enough money to pay the hotel bill, then we will pay half of their hotel bill. If they will fill out a form, a benevolence form, and with all their information and questions about the conference, what they would love to get out of the conference, what they might do to help in the conference. And the benevolence committee will look over their form and their and they will decide if they qualify. And you can only qualify once in 5 years. So a person who has applied last year cannot apply until 5 years from now. So that's a very good thing that we have going is that benevolence committee. And 1 year, I think we got 21 people on the benevolence, that benefited from our benevolence program. And that was when we went to, Kansas City, Missouri. And we had many, many people, on the benevolence committee. Last year, I can't remember how many, maybe we had 8 or 10. Every year we have people that apply for the benevolence, and if they haven't been on it in 5 years, then, and they meet the requirements, because there's a area on there that what do you earn, what does your household income, and it's anywhere from $5,000 a year up to $15,000 a year, I think. I'm not sure exactly, but and if they make a little over $15,000 and up, then they still might qualify if their needs are great, if they've had some serious expenses through the year that's caused them financial distress, then they can qualify. So does anyone have any other questions for me?
2: Yeah, I do, actually, a couple. It sounds like most mornings and evenings are taken up with praise and prayer and Bible study. What happens in the afternoons?
0: On Monday afternoon at 2 o'clock, we have a workshop, and that is where one of our group members have agreed to present an hour and a half workshop on a subject that they choose, you know, pertaining to Christian. Everything is Christian. You know, you can't just do anything. So that's on Monday afternoon and on Wednesday afternoon. And we have talent time. And that this year that will be in the afternoon on Tuesday. And that's where anyone that wants to sign up, because they feel like they have a good voice, they have a poem to read, a commentary to read, or a story they want to, you know, one lady did a skit last year and it was wonderful. Just whatever talent, they can play an instrument, do whatever they want to, and they can bring a cassette. If they have a cassette player, or they can bring a thumbprint, is that what they're called? A flash disk, and our recording. And we always have a big recording of our conference and a lot of speakers so that everyone can hear very well. And
1: that's a flash. You're referring to a flash drive.
0: Yeah, flash drive. And our sound and recording guy will play their song to follow with them, or they can request Duncan Holmes or one of the other piano players to assist, accompany them in their talent. And it's a wonderful time. It's a wonderful time. Everybody loves the talent time, and a lot of people participate. And it's always really good. You know, no one goes up there thinking that they're going to not sing very well. They sing beautiful. Who could not sing beautiful if they're singing to the Lord, right? So it's a wonderful time. And then on Thursday afternoon, we have the general business meeting. Everyone who pays their membership dues they can attend the business meeting. They just can't vote or elect anyone to serve on the board of directors. That's the only thing they cannot do, is vote for whoever's running for an office, or elect someone from the floor to serve on the board of directors. That's the only, but they do attend the business meeting, and that's where we read the budget for the current year, the budget proposal for the coming year. That's where we get the read the roster and give the members couple of vote reports that have been to the site committee to notify everyone of where we're going this year. The general business meeting is very important to attend. All of it is very good, everything that goes on in the conference. I'm never bored. I just love it. And I love seeing everyone at conference and talking with everyone in fellowship and loving them. You know, I just let them know how much I appreciate them being my friend. I've never had so many friends except since I've been serving on the NCCB. And my church group, of course, I have great friends and lots of friends there. But I feel like, Lord, you have blessed tons of friends. It's just wonderful. That's with all
2: here. You're fading in and out. I'm not sure why, but you are. If you could not fade in and out somehow, that would be great.
0: So what should I repeat?
2: Just repeat the last couple of sentences, please.
0: I was just telling you the same thing I've told before. I just love the fellowship. I love to see everyone at conference every year. It's my family reunion. And I love to hug them. I love to sit and talk with them at their lunch table or, you know, if there's time to visit with them. And I meet every single one because they register. Registration on Saturday night from 6 to 7:30. That's registration where they will get their program of events throughout the week. They will get a name badge to wear while they're at the meetings at conference, and they will get a goodie bag full of snacks and things to enjoy throughout the week. And everybody loves the goodie bag because it's you know, stuff in there to eat while you're getting ready to go to bed and you're just hungry for something. And I just love
1: Can anybody hear me? Hear me?
0: I can hear.
1: Peter, you have one more question, and then we have 19 minutes. So if you have one more question, I'll turn it over to the participants.
2: Yeah, let me just ask this quick question. What is the mission of your group?
0: Okay, I can give you that. Let me Of course, we have our, let me go to that place.
1: You are listening to In Perspective. I'm Bob Branco, and he's Peter Altschul. Our guest is Pauline Ohadi, Membership Secretary for the National Church Conference of the Blind, held annually in different cities and states throughout the country.
0: Yes.
3: And Bob, we do have three hands just selected.
2: Let's take the questions.
1: And, yeah, let's do that.
3: Let's do that. So
1: Donna, tell us who's first.
3: We have Rodney Neely. You may unmute.
1: Hello, Rodney from California, I believe. How are you?
3: Oh, Rodney, you're still muted.
4: Oh.
3: There you are.
4: Hello. My question is really easy. Is your website nccb.org?
0: No, not .org. 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
4: Okay. I'll go up there and try to figure out whether I can come to the conference. It sounds like a really good organization.
0: Oh, great. Oh, I'm so glad. What is your name? And I'll look for your message.
4: My name is Rodney Neely. I'm sorry to have bothered you. I was just trying to mute so that I'd give other people a chance to talk.
0: What is your name? Rodney Neely.
1: Rodney Neely. That's his name, Pauline. Rodney Neely.
0: Rodney? Is it K-N-E?
3: N. N-E-E-L-Y.
1: Neely.
0: K-E-E-L-Y. Okay, I'll remember that, and I'll certainly be watching for your you can go on the website, and we have our newsletter giving you all the details of our conference, and also on the bottom part is our registration form. If you can go to that and paste, copy and paste on a document, fill it out and mail it to me. The address is on the form. Okay? Okay, Rodney?
5: Thank you, Rodney.
1: Thank you, Rodney.
3: Our next hand is area code 256, ending in 940. You may unmute.
1: And tell us who you are.
6: Hello, my name is Jessica Glasgow.
1: Jessica, welcome.
6: Yeah, it sounds like y'all gonna have a good conference this year, you know, and, I guess one of my questions is, have y'all ever experienced any healing at y'all's conferences or, you know, people, cause I was born, I've got ROP, you know, and I love to ask people questions and things, and I figured that with the blind people being able to read and do things, the Braille displays would probably be very, very helpful at y'all's conferences and things. And so that was my main question about, have y'all ever seen any healing at y'all's conferences? And
0: there has been no one that has asked for healing at our conference that I know of. There's no one that's preached that.
2: That's interesting.
0: I'm sure that open to healing, praying over you. If you have an issue that you feel like that you would like to be prayed over, there are many pastors in our group that will pray over you. And yes, definitely. So don't hesitate to ask. Okay.
6: All right. Well, I appreciate it. And I'm on y'all's website.
0: Jessica, I hope you come to conference this year, Phil.
1: Thank you, Jessica.
6: You're welcome.
0: I have a mission statement when we're ready.
2: Let's hear it now, if you don't mind.
0: Hear it now.
2: Yes, please.
0: The realization of this mission is totally dependent upon our following the leading of the Holy Spirit. As God leads the board of directors in the way to proceed in expanding our outreach to each other and the unsaved world and their submission to His sovereign will. This can be accomplished even in the hardest of times and circumstances, as the enablement is not by might or by power, but by the Spirit, saith the Lord. The Lord has ordained a path for the NCCB that is laid out in Scripture, Matthew 28:19. We can all come to agreement as to direction and purpose when, as the Holy Bible instructs us, to ask for understanding and wise hearts so that we might perceive His will for our walk with Him and seek the directors of this body in the most effective means, as God has supplied what is needed for word out. Matthew 6, seek ye first kingdom of heaven and righteousness, and all these things will be added to you. Now we know that we are to knock on the door of opportunity when God gives a direction and instruction to advance the preaching and teaching of His word, by doing everything that we have the availability to advance the proliferation of the message that has been delivered to the body of Christ. Our mission must never be clouded by personal gain or individual effort, but a unified love for God and man that transcends the horizontal view, but in vertical, in looking to Jesus Christ, the author and finisher of our faith. This will open doors of ministry that are unlimited in scope and give all the members of the NCCB a fuller walk with God and one another. Let us work together to have the mind of Christ. That's it.
2: Thank you, Pauline.
1: Donna, we have another hand.
3: Yes, we do. It's area 512, ending in 041. You may unmute.
1: And tell us who you are.
7: This is Marta from Austin, Texas.
1: Hi, Marta. How are you?
0: Martha.
7: Hello, Bob. Hello. I'm struggling with a cold right now, but that's okay. God, that's okay. I'm sorry that I was a few minutes late. So if this question has been asked and answered, I'm sorry. I hope not. But, well, before I ask the question, Karen Gerald is one of my friends, and she told me that she was going to be preaching on the book of Second Peter for the Bible study. And she said that it would be nice for people who were planning to come to study Second Peter a little bit so they'd get an idea of what it was about beforehand.
0: Yes.
7: But I believe she's going to try to put the book of Second Peter have copies, braille and large print, at least braille copies for people who are coming so that they would have the scriptures to read for themselves while they're there.
0: Yes. Yes.
7: So my other question, not question, but could you, if you haven't explained this so far, can you speak a little bit about the banquet on Thursday and who's going to be the speaker this year and who's going to be, what's going on at the banquet?
0: Okay, I sure will, Marta. The Thursday evening banquet, as most people know that have gone, that's our final meeting. That's our finale. And we have a full-course meal, and we have entertainment. The speaker will be Duncan Holmes, our president. And that's at 6:30 on Thursday evening, August the 6th.
7: And will there be special music and entertainment?
0: There'll be entertainment by the Music Valley Cowboy Church Band and Musical.
7: Okay.
0: And it's going to be great. It's going to be a great, right now, the three entree options for you to choose from is the salmon, the grilled chicken breast, and a vegetarian meal. So those are the three choices that you have to choose from, because that's how the caterer, they can't, you know, order everybody's meal individually.
7: Right.
0: Everybody chooses salmon or vegetarian. Does that answer your question about the banquet?
7: It does, and I believe also the hotel provides a free breakfast every morning for NCCB guests, doesn't it? Is that
0: correct? Yes. There's a free breakfast, a hot breakfast for everyone who stays at the Radisson, and free shuttle service to and from the airport.
2: Nice. So, thank you for that.
1: Thanks, Marta.
3: We do have another hand if you wanted it.
0: And Marta, there will be a welcome committee in the lobby when people arrive, that you won't just arrive in a lobby empty wondering what to do. There's a welcome committee, three or four or five people who will come to you and say, welcome to the conference. Where can we help you? And they're wonderful.
2: I think,
1: very good.
2: We have one more hand, I heard.
3: Yes, we do have one more hand, and that's Nigel Rickards.
2: Yeah.
8: Good afternoon. Good afternoon again, Pauline.
1: Hello, Nigel.
8: And good afternoon again, Brother Bob. Firstly, I'd like to join everybody in welcoming our president to the call, Brother Duncan Holmes, who's with us at the moment. We'll allow him to put in his much more than 2 cents worth, I'm sure. In fact, he might have been the one just raising his hand. I don't know. Anyway, I also wanted to rise to answer a question that was posed earlier. I believe that was you, Brother Bob. Tuesday is normally our tour day. Usually those who want to participate in the tour, and, you know, we do have to pay extra for the tour, pretty much the entire day except for the night is set aside for the tour, whatever it happens to be. Nighttime is usually the talent night. So we start out with our morning prayer, as Pauline pointed out, but at 9 o'clock we normally leave for the tour. Now, this is going to be a different
1: thing
8: because we're going to the Grand Ole Opry And I believe the tour starts at 7 p.m., so I don't know what happens during the first part of the day. I believe the first part of the day will consist of the normal weekday events. I'm not sure what's – oh, in the entertainment's going to be in the afternoon instead of the evening. And the Grand Ole Opry is going to be the tour destination for this particular event. This year's event. And so it's going to be, that's going to be starting at 7 p.m. My understanding,
0: yes,
8: will be, augmented by Pauline and possibly even our president who has just joined us, as I,
0: yes,
8: as we know. Thank you.
3: I did want to share your president, Duncan Holmes, does have his hand up and there are
1: two we have, and we have about 3 minutes.
9: But let's get Duncan on.
1: So okay. Duncan, welcome.
3: You may unmute.
1: Duncan.
0: And transportation is provided to the Cowboy
3: Show. There you are. He's on.
0: And to the Grand Ole Opry.
10: Okay. Yes. Tuesday morning this year, since the talent show, that's an exciting thing here. And that this year promises to be a good one. And Tuesday morning, since we're touring that evening, I think we're probably just going to have the morning for people to catch up and do things to see. Want to do is going to be different from the other mornings, as far as I know. That's up to those who want to decide. But yours truly will definitely welcome the relief because it is going to be the whole week is intense. I'll tell you that now. And you have to pace yourself. But and the most important thing is to get to have some time with the Lord God in His Word and so on. That's all I got to say. You can go ahead and mute me back. Thank you all very much.
0: To answer about Tuesday, from the beginning until 2 p.m. is fellowship time. Everyone can join each other in the restaurant, in the lobby, invite anyone into their room to fellowship. Whatever they want to do on Tuesday morning from beginning to 2 p.m., the talent time starts at 2 p.m. and will probably go an hour and a half or 2 hours. And then we'll get ready to go to the Grand Ole Opry after we eat dinner. Is that clear on that?
1: It is. It sounds like a wonderful week, and I wish all of you the best. With this activity, I know it's always a success and it's beneficial to a lot of people. And I'm glad that you provide this, you and Duncan and your team and everybody else. It's a great conference and I'm sure that the Lord will guide all of you through it as He does all of us anyway. And, with that, Pauline, we're going to have to wrap this up, but I really appreciate, I know Peter does too.
9: Yeah. Thank
1: your
9: you,
1: time to go ahead, Peter.
9: Just thank you. That's all.
0: I hope I haven't taken over too much of your time and rambling on, but I love the conference.
1: Well, I'm sure you do, and you've expressed that quite well, and you've given us a lot of information to digest, and we appreciate you. And the website the website is www.thenccb.com if you want to register.
0: Yes. Yes.
9: Well, thank you for joining us, and we'll see you back next week, audience people.
1: That's correct, and go safe with God's abundant blessings, and take care, everybody.
11: 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For today, turning sunny, temperatures in the mid-60s. Overnight, mostly clear, temperatures in the mid-40s. For Friday, sunny, temperatures in the lower 60s. The sun rose this morning at 5:30, setting at 7:51 this evening. 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
3: Coming up next from the Talking Information Center is a production from the Massachusetts Commission for the Blind. 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Please stay tuned.
4: All right. Well, welcome, everybody. Thank you for your attendance. Hope you had a nice weekend last weekend. This meeting is being held via Zoom like it always is, and it will be available on the website and in other locations wherever MAB was, MCB wants to put it. So welcome everybody from the public, and welcome to MCB members. And we'll get started right away. We do have a quorum, so the first thing I want to do is accept the minutes of the March 3rd meeting. So unless Blair or Nancy have questions or comments about editing to it, are we ready for a vote?
5: I'll make that motion, Brian.
6: I'll second it.
4: Thank you. All in favor, aye.
6: Aye.
5: Aye. Aye.
4: All right, so the minutes officially are approved, accepted, and in the record, and those will be also posted for people, right? Okay. Commissioner, would you like to start with your report?
7: Hello, good afternoon, everybody.
5: Well, John.
7: And so we drove by the moon last night, and that's great. I used to follow the Apollo program and Skylab programs and all that very closely, so that was interesting last night, but better things to come as we head into the future, right? So let's.
4: John, you and I are going to be the first guys to go to Mars. You and I.
7: Yeah, that's
4: the
7: right.
4: The guys.
7: Yeah, well, get ready.
4: Nice.
7: So everything is pretty quiet. Federal government, we've gotten our funds. So as far as the state budget goes, we're level funded. I think I testified in front of the Ways and Means since our last meeting, and we had maybe two or three questions from the senators, but nothing out of the ordinary, and seemed to be very supportive. Spoke to a couple of them after the hearing, and so things appear to be going well, and we were funded, level funded, $30.8 million. So on the state side, including all of our programs, and we should have no problem meeting all of the services that we have been offering for the past number of years. And we are in a holding pattern as far as staff. We are pretty, there's a sort of a hiring freeze on, but it's you can only hire people if you dropped down below the number of full of staff that you're supposed to have. So we are at that number, so we are not able to hire anybody, but that's okay. All the positions are full. We have one person that retired, and we have others covering right now, and when things change, we will see what we can do about bringing that position back. So Deputy Commissioner Justine and I were at a conference in Washington, D.C. this past week for 3 days, and got to hear lots of different presentations from the different rehab agencies for the blind around the country. And some have some very interesting programs that they're doing. Also, got to hear from some of the companies that serve the blind community with different products, and got a chance to catch up with a few folks I hadn't chatted with in a while. And it was well attended, and the weather was good in Washington, but I only left the hotel one time in the evening. But other than that, pretty much in the hotel and meetings and doing different things related to the conference. MCB presented two sessions on assistive technology. I'm the chair of the technology committee. So what we presented on was AI as far as in the use of AI to work with different consumers and different products. And it was primarily talking about smart glasses, the different smart glasses on the market, and how to evaluate consumers for them. So it was seemed to be well received by the attendees of the conference, and hopefully they answered a lot of questions that they had were answered. And we had the pleasure of having New England Low Vision and Blindness come out and present those sessions for us. So that's great to have a company that's well known to us and one of our major vendors for assistive technology go out and present to the rest of the country. So other than that, we are trying to plan different events coming up in the near future, and Deputy Commissioner Justine will touch on those. As far as the government goes, at the conference, RSA Acting Commissioner Chris Pope came in to chat with us, and one of the statistician folks came in and showed us all kinds of different stats from the different agencies. MCB was leading in a few of them, and was very well placed in some others. So it's always good to see MCB up there in the statistical world. And but other than that, it was a pretty good conference. Obviously, the RSA folks don't really want to talk about what's going on in Washington. Or there was a session that Assistant Secretary of Education Kim Ritchie came in. She had a couple of other individuals with her from other departments, and they were very positive in their presentations. They understood that our programs serve people with disabilities. They were pretty confident or pretty assuring that the funding may just come from different places, but the funding would be there to support people with disabilities. So, again, it was a very positive presentation. They served in Trump's first administration. So they are seasoned government employees, came back, were reappointed again in his second term. So they seem to make a good presentation, and we're trying to assure everyone that as far as funding for people with disabilities, that the funding would be available. So we'll take their word at it on it, and we'll see how things work out in FY27. So
6: sounds great, though. That's encouraging.
7: Yeah, it sounds positive. I mean, they wouldn't come to that conference and telling us that everything is going to be cut. I don't know if everything is going to be cut or anything is going to be cut. The president just released his budget for FY27. I guess he is reducing some spending and some domestic programs while increasing a lot on the spending for defense contractors. So, but we'll see how that goes. That budget is never usually doesn't survive too long. So therefore, we'll see how it goes. And I think that's all I have. It's fairly quiet and moving along. So we'll pass it over to Justine, see if she has anything to add regarding what's coming up at the agency.
8: Thank you. Hello, everyone.
6: Hi, Justine.
8: Hi. Planning for the Visions of Collaboration conference is in its final stages. I'm actually on site now at the conference center. We just had our final coordination meeting this morning and the venue walkthrough with the conference team to ensure that all the logistics are in place for a successful event. And registration numbers for the attendees, which are commonly teachers of students with visual impairments and certified orientation mobility specialists and other transition professionals working in the school systems, they are very high. So we're currently approaching capacity if we're not already at capacity. So we're really excited about that. We also have a high number of confirmed partner agencies who will be attending to host exhibit tables as they have in the past. So the conference, to give you a quick overview, it will feature this year a keynote that will be highlighting the latest essential technology for transition age students. We will also have breakout sessions, which is something that we added last year. We'll have sessions on increasing student independence through the active consult model. We will have another breakout on AI-assisted orientation mobility tools, another one on smart glasses and wearable devices, and our fourth is on an overview of really creation of and development of a robust the interagency collaboration piece in the new IEP. New IP and within the IP process. Again, this year we'll also feature a student panel where participants hear directly from current college students, really sharing their lived experiences, and also fielding questions, which is great. And then finally, new this year, we're excited to feature a small group case presentation session where participants will be able to bring a case and share it with their peers and get feedback and you collaboratively review and ask for support and input from their peers. So we're excited for that. We really anticipate a very full day and a very well-attended day that will hopefully be impactful for everyone. Summer internship program continues to really come together. We have approximately, let's say, about a week remaining where everyone's working on finalizing placements. Following that, the regional soft skills training sessions begin, and the program, I guess, really officially kicks off on June 3rd, which is when we have our opening ceremony. That opening ceremony features presentations and speakers who are past interns, current interns, and some host internship sites or employers. I apologize if you can hear some background noise. They are taking a break with the conference session that's going on. Okay, great. Sorry. Interns also through the opening ceremony, they have a question. They have an opportunity to ask questions and engage in discussion, which has really, really been a valuable component of that. So, and then on our other big program side, we are just starting to plan for our annual White Cane Awareness Day, which is, of course, held annually in October. Planning just is coming underway with a meeting later this week to kick that off. And then at the regional level, we are seeing an increase in requests and participation for in-services and trainings and community collaborations at events and so forth. That's very typical for this time of year as, you know, spring finally gets underway, although I was driving here in snow and sleet today, but spring is here. So we do commonly see a little uptick in that, which is great. We're on board for it, and the regions are doing really well being able to participate and get out in the community. So we're grateful for that, and that's what I have for you today.
6: Thank you. That's great. Nate, you're up. Do you want to talk some program updates?
9: Good morning, everybody. Or afternoon, sorry. Our numbers continue to stay really consistent. I'm going to share my screen here. So for open cases, very small variances from last month, just a few cases in each. We continue to be around 900 children's cases open, 3,300 SR adult cases open. We currently have 200 VR youth cases open and 767 VR adult cases open. Cases closed so far this year, we're looking, we have 22 children cases so far that have closed this calendar year. 605 SR adult cases, which are both pretty consistent for what the numbers look like through the last couple years. For VR cases, we currently have 118 successful VR cases closure. Now, this is from July 1st through now, and 60 that were non-successful. So going to come in probably a little bit under where we were last year, but last year was an all-time high for us. So we'll be a little bit below that number this year. Demographics, very consistent. Registration info. We've done 2,000 certificates of blindness already this year, this calendar year. Issued almost 300 MCB IDs, and we've had 426 new registrants through the first 3 months of the calendar year. And that's it.
6: That's pretty great. I mean,
9: very consistent.
6: Yeah. So why was it so big last year when you talked about so many cases and you expect a little less this year, which I understand, but what was
9: last year? We really pushed to get some cases closed that were kind of on the borderline of being closed at the end of the year. It's cyclical anyways, depending on the job market and different things like that. So the length of the cases, a VR case could be open for 3 months. It could be open for 24 years. It really just depends on the individual. I know those are greatly different, but retention cases, someone we're trying to keep somebody in a job, it's a lot less time cases where we're starting with an individual is coming up through our youth program and being introduced to, goes through the internship, goes through college, and then kind of decides where they want to go for a career. They can be open for a long time. So depending on the case, it just depends. And I think the stars kind of aligned for us last year. We had, I think we ended up with close to 190, if not 190 closed cases. So it was a really good year last year. And it is, to be expected to come down a little bit this year. But we do have a bunch of people that are currently employed right now that haven't hit that 90-day mark that will be successfully closed before the end of the year. So we're going to keep an eye on those and, start the whole program and being introduced to, goes through the internship, goes through college, and then kind of decides where they want to go for a career. They can be open for a long time. So depending on the case, it just depends. And I think the stars kind of aligned for us last year. We had, I think we ended up with close to 190, if not 190 closed cases. So it was a really good year last year. And it is, to be expected to come down a little bit this

0: I'm good, Brian. I don't have any questions. Thank you, guys.
1: Okay.
2: I'm good.
1: Me too. We're all good. So does anyone from the public have any questions today? We'd be happy to address that. I'm looking on the list for hands, or you can speak up. It's not too big today for a number of people. No? You know, this could be the shortest meeting we've ever had almost. Okay, sorry, who just said that?
3: Brian, this is Bruce Howell. Sorry, it took me a minute to get myself unmuted.
4: Hi, Bruce.
3: Hi, John. How are you? Thank you. So
4: you're going to ask the question that you asked last time, right?
3: No, I have a different question for you.
4: Okay. So let's follow up on the one from last time. So
3: yeah,
4: I did elevate it to other folks. They're telling me they're working on getting me a response. They want to make sure that they're, you know, what they tell me is correct. So I should have that for you next month regarding Google Grow.
3: Absolutely. Great.
4: Right.
3: Thank you very much for
4: what's your new question?
3: So my new question, it might be more appropriate for Nate, but I don't know if you want to answer this or Nate, but when you track these successful VR closures, does your data capture whether these are clients that have been exclusively helped through the VR, MCB staff, or whether they were their placements were the result of working with an agency like the Carroll Center or any of the others that help with employment efforts?
4: I can answer, but
5: okay, go ahead, John.
4: So as far as who they work for here, other providers, that goes in part of the cost of rehabilitation. So without the agency paying for those services, the placement wouldn't happen. So whether it happens a year after they've had the services or 2 years, or it's the life of the case, that the ultimate goal is the rehabilitation, getting a job at the end of it. So there are many services they can get from providers along the way. So yes, all the providers are helpful in getting us to that point, where the consumer has the skills to go and get the job. But the ultimate placement is recorded by the agency and reported to the Rehab Service Administration. And they're the ones who give us the money to pay for the providers. So it's all connected. But it's the ultimate, but the agency is the one that makes that final call when to close it based on the earnings and then reports the placement to RSA.
3: Yeah, I totally understand that, John, and thank you for explaining that in more detail. And I would expect that MCB would need to get the credit for the closure in order for RSA to reimburse. But I guess my question is, if you knew you were working with one of your partner agencies and that agency had really been the instrumental one in finding and helping the client actually secure employment, is that captured anywhere?
4: It's captured in the case reports and the expenditure reports, yes.
3: Okay.
4: Yeah.
5: Yeah, you'd have
3: to kind of search through it to figure that out. It's not something that Nate could, boom, look up and say, oh, yeah, these five successful placements were the result of working with the Carroll Center. These were the result of working with XYZ agency, whoever else does this kind of support work.
5: Yeah, Bruce, it's located in the case notes, and we would have to look at it from a case-to-case perspective to try to pull that out. Now, there are things like John mentioned, like we can see where we paid for certain services in different areas, or we have certain partnerships with different people. But there's, you know, we've attempted to look at it from a number of different perspectives to understand what type of support services internally, externally, that go into case management. And it's a very difficult thing to do, just because of the nature of the case management system. There's nothing that like kind of really checks those boxes off where we can pull it into a kind of a lump report to understand like these many people are receiving, SNAP benefits, or these number of people are receiving MassHealth, or these amount of people attended the Carroll Center. The things like services like the Carroll Center or Perkins or those type of things, we can kind of understand that from our financial data more clearly, but it doesn't work with everything.

0: thing, unfortunately.
1: Okay. No, and please don't misunderstand. I, having been through this process myself personally, I do understand that this is a culmination of cooperation and collaboration among many entities along the line before somebody finally lands a job. So I'm not, I'm just asking this more out of curiosity, how easily you can obtain that data. You've explained how you would be able to do it if you really needed to. So thanks. That's what I wanted to know.
2: Yeah. So for an example, Bruce, we could take a look at our fiscal system and say, these clients went to vendor A, and how many of these clients have obtained jobs after attending vendor A or receiving vendor A's services? So we could do it that way, and you want to do you can do it that way if you have a particular vendor that you're using and the consumers are not ending up achieving their vocational goals. You can assume that vendor A's services may not be helping those consumers when vendor B's consumers may be getting placed, and we'll say, well, maybe they're doing something different there, and you could look at the programs, the curriculum, and so adjust it that way. So there are many ways to do it. It depends on how you take a look at it. But as far as RSA goes, they only care about the final placement and the agency that it's coming from.
3: Can I ask a question to that follow? Just excuse my ignorance about this process, because I understood what you just said and what Bruce asked, but is there ever, in part of the case study, I guess, or whatever, a kind of client end user survey of the services they receive, like a 1-to-5 or any kind of ratio thing that they do on their help? Is that ever done? I'm just curious. I mean, add a rating level that internally might be helpful for people to manage the providers, you know?
4: Yeah, we do various surveys, Brian. Within the last few years did an all-consumer survey. We recently did our comprehensive needs assessment survey, which is a VR requirement. We also started doing a end-of-service survey internally, which covers all consumers as well, where, you know, after they close a case, we reach out to understand how we did, services they received and get some feedback, and also to assure that there's nothing else they need from us or anything they need from state services where we can connect them to. So we have started that as well. We'll continue to do those other required surveys as needed, because it is part of our measurements for VR. But the end of service survey is something that we can adjust and pick up and do at a frequency that we feel is necessary as an agency, and we'll continue to do that going forward. We may adjust questions here and there depending on something that we're looking at, and we have the ability to do that, which is great. But we do want to understand how we're doing, what we're doing well, what we're not doing well, and also really understand when people do end services with us that they are satisfied with where they're at. And if they need more, and if something we can't provide, we make sure we connect them to someone who can provide that.
3: All right. Thank you.
1: Brian, with your permission, and John and Nate, correct me if I'm wrong, but the Rehab Council also is very actively involved in those surveys in terms of what questions are asked, making sure that they're being administered in timely fashion. I believe that's still correct, John. Am I right?
4: Yeah, Bruce, that's correct. It's so we work with the RC for the comprehensive needs assessment survey. It's that particular one that we work with the RC on.
1: Great. Okay, I'll be quiet. Thank you very much for all your answers.
3: Thank you. Anybody else have any questions? Oh, Nona, you do.
5: Yes. Hi. My apologies, I came in a little bit late, so I don't know if this was brought up, but I was just wondering if there was any information or data provided regarding the social media campaign that was launched regarding, you know, employment opportunities within MCB.
2: Say that again. Repeat the question.
5: Oh, sure. I was wondering about the social media campaign that you all started, and I was just wondering if you've received any data regarding how that's going, you know, for the employment opportunities within MCB.
2: Okay, so So the social media campaign that we have on is recruiting for VR, dope rehab, vision rehab therapists, mobility instructors, but it's not, we're recruiting them to go to the programs, so that they can get training. It's not specifically for MCB. It's for any agency that if they choose to go to, they can go work at. So right. it's more of a campaign to make them aware of these jobs that are available, these career opportunities. And when they see the ads on social media, if they click on it, they'll be taken to a landing page, and that landing page directs them to the different programs. So we have a variety of different programs in different states, so that they can click on the one that might be closest to them or that the one that they want to go to, and then reach out directly to that university. So in late May, early June, we're going to be reaching out to those universities and see if there was any increase in interest or applications or attendees attending the programs. So we'll do a survey later this year. The campaign will end sometime in the middle of May, I believe. As far as the social ads part of it, and then we'll look at the data to see if there's been any. The company tells us that millions of people have seen these ads, that thousands of people have clicked on the ads to go to the landing page. So where they go from the landing page, because of restrictions that the Commonwealth has on it, we can't tell which programs they clicked on and visited. That's something that they do not allow agencies to do. And so that company asked to have it turned on. The technology services said no, that they don't allow that. So therefore, all we can do, we lose track of them once they hit the landing page. Where they go, we can't tell. So therefore, we will survey the colleges directly that are on that landing page and ask them if they've noticed any difference in the areas I mentioned before.
5: Okay, great. Thank you.
2: Yeah. And these campaigns are very, very difficult to measure because it could be someone that saw it this year and then 2 years down the road or 3 years down the road remembers the ad and then Googles and finds programs that offer that type of training. So it's very difficult. I mean, what they show you is, you know, the number of hits and that number of clicks that people went onto the landing page. But it's sort of it's a more of a public education campaign just to make people aware that, you know, and these types of campaigns, it takes years of pushing it out there before there's any change. So, but
5: I was going to say that, John, you know, this is, you know, with social media, it's going to take time, but it's a good start.
2: It is. It's a good start. And I think all the other agencies around the country are looking at doing similar things. And if we all do a little bit, then maybe it gets out there. But there definitely is a shortage. There's a shortage of teachers of the visually impaired all around the country, the vision rehab therapists, mobility instructors, voc rehab counselors. There are more of those available, you know, out there, but there's still a shortage of qualified vocational counselors. Hopefully, and people just don't know about these careers. So we have to talk about it and get the word out and do the best we can to try to educate people that this exists and there are people here that need your services and that the proper training gets you into the right position to be able to deliver those good services.
5: John, just curiosity, is there any kind of plan to do outreach to, let's say, high schools, across the Commonwealth?
2: Yeah. You know? So these programs are graduate programs that we were focusing on. So we targeted more the college kids, the ones that are already there and are looking for. The target audience was 18 to 40. So I guess it could hit some high school kids if they're watching it. Sure. But there's so much time between high school and we would have to have, we could attend career fairs. We'd have to hire an individual to do that sort of service and go around and talk about the different services so that would take more of a person on the ground going from school to school or career fair to career fair to educate kids on that. But that's something that could be looked at in the future. So this was sort of, let's take a look at this. Social media gives us access to a lot of views, and hopefully out of those millions that saw it, you know, a few thousand will go through, and a few hundred will eventually sign up.
3: Mm-hmm. Thank you. Brian, you have your hand up. Brian Switzer.
0: Thank you, Brian. Brian Switzer. John, as we approach the end of the fiscal year, how is the budget looking, and particularly the pre-ETF budget as well, MVR services budget?
2: So that's a good question, Brian. I'm trying to get that information at this point right now. There was a transition to our state fiscal system, which had been around for years, that the entire Commonwealth uses for all the agencies. And they had a switchover in February, and a lot of reports are not functioning yet. So this usually happens in a transition of this sort. So my CFO has not been able to provide me with that data. I asked him for it, and he said the reports aren't there yet. The best I can do is do a guess. So I just told him, let's wait a couple of weeks and see if this resolves. They are fixing it weekly. They're showing us the amount of reports that are being fixed and are being put online. I should have a better idea. I'm pretty sure on pre-ets, I'm sure that we're fine. That ends on June 30th, and we start to count again come July 1st. So I'm pretty sure based on and I don't have, when I was deputy commissioner, I could watch a lot of that stuff go through and I would have a good feel, but as commissioner, I don't access that. And so therefore, I have to ask the CFO for that type of, data. I'm pretty sure we're in good shape. We'll have better numbers for you, guys next month if you're interested in those, see what we have, available. And that changes constantly. Because payment vouchers always coming in, purchase orders are being decreased or being increased or being entered brand new. So it's something that's always moving. And, I believe we're in very good shape as far as finances go to carry us to June 30th. There's no issue there. But I will have better numbers once Mosaic is up and running and all the reports that we need are available to us.
3: Great. Anybody else have any questions today?
6: Brian, this is Blair. I have a quick question following up on Bruce's comments. In terms of the caseworkers, do they use a template? And if they are using a template, is it possible that they could have a drop-down window as to where they're preferring their client to for services?
2: The case managers use a case management system.
6: Okay.
2: Which is integrated with everything they do, case notes, referrals. Right. So once they pull up the screen, they can tell who's been seen by a mobility instructor. They can read the instructor's notes. They can see the vision rehab therapist notes. They can see the AT specialist notes. So they get an entire picture. All of them do, actually. Even the support staff can pull up and see the notes that were made by the counselor. But they can only make notes in their specialty area. So, does that answer your question?
6: In terms of where the client is being referred to for services, I didn't know if there was a drop-down window that would capture that information that we would have.
2: So the services that their client is going to be referred to. Mm-hmm. Are developed in the plan for employment. So in the plan for employment, the client says, I need independent living training. I need O&M training. I need low vision evaluation. I need AT. So they go through all that and they put that all in. And then the vendors that provide those services are under contract with the agency. And when the counselor and the consumer feel they're ready, then they say, yeah, I'm ready to go to vendor A. And they will make a referral to that vendor. And the process begins within the region to secure the funding, put the purchase order in place, and then the vendor can start services.
7: Blair, the system itself, like John was mentioning, it's very general. When there are places where we could track it, saying that, like he said, it could be for this category or this category, where they actually go is usually tracked in the case notes itself. Now, could it be added? Yes. Would it be very expensive for us to add something like that into the case management system? Probably extraordinarily expensive. We looked at similar things to track different things in the past. And it's just not cost effective.
6: Okay.
3: Thank you, Blair.
6: Thank you.
3: Thank you, Nate. Anybody else have any questions? Okay. Well, I think we can wrap it up then. Everyone, hopefully have a nice rest of the afternoon and talk to you next month. Thank you very much.
2: Thank you very much.
8: Take care, everybody.
2: Have a great day.
8: Bye.
2: Bye-bye.
9: 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As you'll realize, there are many ways to access programming from the Talking Information Center these days. Choose the one that is right for you. If you would like any of this information repeated, please don't hesitate to call us at 781-834-4400, and we would be glad to assist you. Again, the number is 781-834-4400.
10: Hi, this is Sue with a short story. The name of this story is Comfort, and it's from Shirley Hazard's recently published book entitled Collected Stories, although this is not one of her previously collected stories. The name of it is Comfort by Shirley Hazard. Lovely, Morgan said, leaning down from the landing with his hand on the banister. What is you on my stair? Oh, Lucia laughed as she came to the last few steps. She halted and extended her hand, not in greeting, but so that he might pull her to the top, which he did. So many steps, she gasped, pausing on the landing. Morgan, why don't you move? I like them, he said. They keep away all but the intrepid. I'm not intrepid, so you hardly ever come, he said, and smiled. They were standing outside his open door. I would kiss you, but I could never get under the brim of that hat. I'll take it off in a minute, she said. I mean, I'll take it off anyway. He touched her elbow. Come in. Mrs. Fanshawe's here. It's her day. If you'd only rung up yesterday, I could have put her off. Well, I just suddenly wanted to see you. I haven't seen you since before I went away. Lucha lowered her voice. Lord, do you still have Mrs. Fanshawe? Marvelous name. Like an 18th century courtesan. Which she probably was. Morgan closed the door behind them and called out, Oh, Mrs. Fanshawe, Miss McKitterick is here. Will we be in your way in the living room? Mrs. Fanshawe appeared in the bedroom door, tall, queenly, with a lacy cap of curled white hair. Not, she said, at the mall. Lucha was pulling a pin out of her straw hat and turned her head sideways to murmur a greeting. Morning, madam, Mrs. Fanshawe said, only just smiling back. Well, sir, in a little I might come and finish in the kitchen if that won't bother you. I won't be more than 5 minutes at the outset. She often improved upon shop-worn phrases. Oh, I read at the outset, it's at the outmost. She says, I won't be more than 5 minutes at the outmost. She often improved upon shop-worn phrases in this way. Fine, said Morgan. He followed Lucha into the living room. She sat on the sofa. She discarded her hat on one side of her and Morgan on the other. She shook out her fair hair. Her dress spread about her in flowered folds. You're quite brown, he said. Where did you get that? She looked at her bare arm as if she had never seen it before. I can't be. The weather was very bad till we got to Yugoslavia. He was silent for a moment. He wondered how he could ever have imagined that she had taken the trip alone. Weather's been remarkably good here, he said. Oh, this morning was glorious. If I hadn't been feeling so utterly demoralized, I would have walked through the gardens. How did you come, then? He had a sensation of evading the issue. In a taxi. You could have taken a number 29 and gotten off at Palace Gate. Well, I didn't. Will you have some tea? He got up and went into the kitchen, which opened off the living room. It's all ready. He brought the tray out and put it on a low table in front of her. I'll see if there are some biscuits around. She heard him opening cupboards in the kitchen. She looked about at the handsome old furniture, which had belonged to his mother, at a wall of sagging bookshelves, and a litter of papers on shaky little tables like the one before her. The teapot and the pitcher, silver, were magnificent. There was an enamel saucepan of hot water, cups without matching saucers, and a single spoon. What about sugar, she called. He came back holding a tartan tin and a glass bowl half-filled with encrusted sugar. Will you pour? She had to use a fold of her dress to protect her fingers from the heat of the handle. But in Yugoslavia it was fine, she said. The weather, I mean. Don't you have a strainer? God, no, of course not. Oh, Morgan, why don't you get married? She handed him his cup. Cheaper to buy the tea strainer, he said. Seriously, she gave him a swift glance. He drank his tea. Finally, he set his cup down and stretched a little. Oh, well, he said, non sum qualis eram and all that. Oh, Morgan, she said again, but with a faint commendation, as if he were a child who had given the correct reply. However, he continued at once, as if she must not get up her expectations, I'm not going to blow my brains out or anything like that. There was another pause, and he added, What a dated expression that is. It sounds as though it would have been done with a foul, it would have to be done with a fowling piece. They both laughed. What now? Thought Mrs. Fanshawe, entering with a duster in her hand. She never comes here, that one, without she wants something. It stands out like a needle in a haystack. I think you've got the worm in your chest, sir, she said. Oh, yes, Morgan inquired politely. There's every sign, on the sides and around the handles. She shook her duster out the open window with a sort of flurried determination, as if she were signaling to the enemy. Her cap of feathery hair and a coating of white face powder that had lodged in her eyebrows contributed to an air of having been herself improperly dusted. Better watch it. Once it gets in, it spreads like wildflowers. Really, said Morgan, why on earth doesn't she shut up and go into the kitchen, he wondered. Oh, certainly, hand over foot, she said. She noted Morgan's hand, which touched the sweep of Lucha's dress, while Lucha, unconcerned, looked at Mrs. Fanshawe over her teacup. Heartless, Mrs. Fanshawe observed to herself. Heartless. I'll put those biscuits on a plate. She picked up the tartan box. She went into the kitchen and closed the door. It's really too bad, said Lucha. Poor old thing. Imagine having to work at that age, going on one's knees to scrub, lifting furniture about. What a shame. Good, strong face she has, too. Nobody's fool. Morgan settled back with his cup. Well, what's your news? Oh, no news, I suppose. Really nothing to tell you. She poured hot water into the pot cautiously, for the saucepan had no lip. In fact, she said and hesitated. Mrs. Fanshawe reappeared. Must have been here for years, this tin. It's a regular Pandora's box. You'll never get it open. We'll do without, then, Lucha said. In fact, Morgan prompted her when they were alone again. I was going to say that I only seem to come here when I want something. You name it, he said, hoping it wouldn't be money, for he didn't have any at present. I meant comfort. All that. Not much of that around here, he said, indicating the room. Of comfort, no man speak. I meant the other kind. Anything new, he inquired. Oh, no, it wasn't a success this trip. It was awful. Even in Yugoslavia? Most of all in Yugoslavia, she said rather sharply. I only thought because of the weather. Then he said, why don't you leave him, I always wonder. Because, she took out a handkerchief and wiped her eyes, because if there's any possibility of its coming right, I don't want to add to the waste in the world. Morgan sat holding his cup and looking unhappily into it. Tea all right, he asked. Oh, divine, she said, but with a suggestion of not allowing her attention to be diverted. She was always using drastic words like that, he thought. Divine, gorgeous, ghastly. If, on the other hand, she had something serious to say, it came out offhandedly, a bit annoying, rather boring, which was just as exaggerated in its own way. He sometimes wondered hopefully whether these mannerisms would have irritated him if he had had to live with them, and could never sufficiently convince himself that they would. Of course, she continued, it may never come right, in which case it would be better to stop now, as you say. Some kinds of persistence are just stupidity. I mean, it just eats away all one's self-respect, don't you think? Well, he said, one should not worry about what one cannot change. He intended this injunction for himself. Isn't that exactly why one worries, though? Because one can't change it? Doesn't it work at all, then? She had put down her teacup and was absent-mindedly fluting the folds of her dress. She said, he isn't kind. Not kind, he understood to be something quite distinct from cruel, something perhaps even less desirable. It implied having understood the principle of kindness and having rejected it. He keeps telling me, she went on, that he hasn't promised me anything. I sometimes think, don't you, that that must have been the first thing Adam said to Eve in the Garden of Eden? Morgan smiled. Aeneas said it, says it to Dido, he said. And then he arrived the other night in a fearful state, terribly abusive. You mean he was drunk? She nodded solemnly. Well, I'm sorry, he said helplessly. One doesn't have to behave like that, does one? Even if one doesn't feel deeply. She opened her left hand so that it extended in his direction. I mean, I am not like that with you, am I? Just because I don't... Oh, no, he said. And you don't mind my coming here like this? He took her little hand, but without looking up, and with an air of capitulation. Oh, well, he said. It isn't awful for you to see me, I mean. Her head was bent toward him with a certain insistence. I'd love to see you. After a moment, he added, it is awful, yes. When she said his name, he was obliged to raise his eyes. Morgan, she said, her fingers resting in his, a pearl ring on her smallest finger pressing into his palm. Does it hurt you very much, then? Looking into her face, he thought that this must always be a rhetorical question. He looked away for the space of a second. He closed his eyes. She sat back, withdrawing her hand. She put away her handkerchief, shaking her hair again, recrossing her legs. She seemed to revive. After a moment, she asked, is there any more tea? He poured it in silence and chipped out a little more sugar from the petrified bowl. Well, I feel better, she said, for seeing you. You're so good, Morgan, such a comfort. I think I should come here all the time just to get renewed. A sort of purification, like the lustrum. The lustrum was every 5 years, he said with a smile. Which reminds me, I must watch the time. I have to be somewhere for lunch. Oh, where? He asked. She put down her cup. Now you're not going to give me dreary directions about the buses again. She looked around for her handbag. Do you have a mirror? In the hall, he said. She gathered her things together, her hat, her gloves. She pushed the table out of her way. I look hideous, she said, putting on her hat before the mirror. All this business is making an old woman of me. He watched the back of her head. He stood very still, like a person who, in a great defeat, somehow maintains his dignity. He said, "You look splendid." It was the most fitting word he could think of. You're a pet to say so. She let him hold the door for her and went out onto the landing. I'll come down and put you in a taxi, he said. Oh, don't do that. There are heaps of cabs in the high street. Really, I'd rather go alone. She stood with her hand on the railing, her foot on the first of the carpeted stairs. She didn't want him to know where she was going after what she had said about giving up, about being reasonable. All that was perfectly clear to him. Light shone through her golden hat on her brown skin. There was a smell of floor polish and, very delicately, of her perfume. Faint sounds of the street came up to them, and on the floor below, a gramophone was being played quite loudly. Beethoven was worrying about what he could not change. Mind the stairs, he said. You are sweet, Morgan, she said, to cheer me up. I haven't done anything. Well, I do feel better, though. It was so soothing being here, sitting on your sofa, drinking tea. Reaping havoc, Mrs. Fanshawe added to herself, passing through the hallway behind them. Yes, said Morgan, leaning over the banister once more as she went, far too quickly down his long flight of steps. You look quite restored. And that's the short story for today. Thanks for listening.
8: Here's the forecast for the Boston and South Shore area on the Talking Information Center from the National Weather Service. For today, turning sunny, temperatures in the mid-60s. Overnight, mostly clear, temperatures in the mid-40s. For Friday, sunny, temperatures in the lower 60s. The sun rose this morning at 5:30, setting at 7:51 this evening. 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
21: 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Here's what we know. Three passengers have died and several others have been sickened by the Andes virus, a species of hantavirus, on board the Dutch-flagged MV Hondius cruise ship, has departed Cape Verde and is headed and is heading to Spain's Canary Islands with nearly 150 people on board Wednesday. The head of the World Health Organization said two patients with hantavirus and one suspected of being infected have been evacuated from the ship, adding that the UN Health Agency is working with the operators of the cruise ship to closely monitor the health of passengers and crew.